And I touched your face, narcotic mindful lace, Mary Jane. 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

Hello, hello. Welcome to the Love Hour. I'm Jackie, Jacqueline Boom Boom. And it's lovely to be here tonight with you. And is this playing? Yeah. I'm getting a bit sweet help here from Cornelius, the lovely Cornelius at Radio Blau. At the beginning of these love shows, I'm always so nervous. I'm like shaky right now. It's just like so incredibly beautiful, I guess. Hey, in the background, I'm playing for you already the music of Munir Bashir playing the oud. And I hope you enjoyed this. I will talk a little bit more about him and share a little bit about more about this beautiful human being with you. But for now, enjoy this beautiful music as the entrance to the Love Hour. Thank you so much for listening. Poofy, poofy, love, love, always, always, always. Dedicate this show to all the human beings who are courageous and brave to be themselves and full of love and sharing their light in this beautiful moment of life. It's so important that we love one another, that we share this love, that we keep caring for our humanity and for our divinity, for the thing that we carry inside our souls. We are all divine beings.

So tonight, I would like to start and share with you a writing that I've been waking up really early the last few weeks, and sometimes I wake up with a thought, a feeling in my head, and it keeps repeating itself, and I need to then get up and get a pen and record it, or get something to record it with my voice. So that the need is there to just express this thing. In Portuguese, there is this this thing we say, and it's a ditado in Portuguese, something that we say that's really powerful, that means something that's it's something that helps us to have some kind of hope and some kind of realization about life, about something important. And it goes like this: água mole, pedra dura, tanto bate até que fura. And água mole, pedra dura, tanto bate até que fura. In English, it means something like soft water, hard stone. It strikes until it pierces through. Until it pierces through. It's the miracle of life. You know, you would never think that a drop of water could pierce through something so hard as stone, as a mountain. But it does. It's the miracle of life. It's the mystery of life. So I will read to you now the text in Portuguese, why we keep listening to this beautiful music from Munir Bashir from Iraq. 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

And now one of my absolute favorite songs that I've been playing a lot, and that is a message for all of us as well, with a little help from my friends, by Joe Cocker.

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We need each other. We're going to need each other much more deeply than ever before. So let's be there for each other constantly, every day, every second, every moment. Truly be there for each other.

0: The incredible, incredible delivery of the song by Joe Cocker is something that is delivered with soul. I think every human being can feel this call for help, that we're here for each other, with each other, and that we need each other. I play this song sometimes in this little music box that I have while I'm riding my bicycle on the streets, and I don't know, like, young people, old people, anyone who listens to it smiles instantly. Sometimes a few days ago, two young girls just screamed, "What a beautiful song! What a beautiful song you're playing!" And I was so happy to hear this. There are things that touch us and connect us directly to our souls, into our hearts, and that so many people can recognize the song and love it in this very powerful, deep way. I think to my closer friends, they know that I've been playing this song a lot, listening to this song a lot. It's helped me to get through recently some really painful times in my life. Some really painful times emotionally, physically, as I was really dealing with things that for me were unexpected and very hard. Which brings me to these two things that about life. One is the friendships we have and the importance of our friends and the incredible beauty that our friends bring into our lives. To always recognize this, to always cherish this, to be more patient with our friends, to be more loving, to be kinder with our friends all the time. Because I think it's also time when we are realizing that through our differences with our friends, through the things that we don't agree with or things that are too much for us to even try to agree with, we have been becoming disconnected from one another sometimes and realizing also that our friends have different ideas of what being humane is, of caring about humanity, of doing the work that is necessary for us right now to do, to help and to be part of humanity, to heal humanity, to be active and to show that, and to not hide anything about ourselves, to be naked, truly naked, within our souls to each other. And so to value that. And the other thing that connects with this is how delicate life is, how fragile life is, how any of us could go at any moment, how any of us could be sick, face something that takes us from this planet. And to cherish the moments that we share together, to truly cherish them and to be more connected with what is going on in each other's lives and how we can help each other, how we can be there and give a little help to our friends, whether it's a word of comfort, whether it's bringing them something they need, whether it's doing something for them at a moment when they need help. To be that help in the purest way that we can be that help. I'm surrounded by really incredible human beings. I feel so blessed and so lucky, and I only hope that I give a measure of the goodness they give to me and that they donate to my life, that they inspire in my life to them as well. And I honestly try to do all I can. And speaking of friends, I was walking around for the last program that I was recording, The Love Hour, and at a park I met two really incredible human beings. Both of them are really impressive in what they both do in their lives, and I recorded both of them. And the last time I was here, I wasn't able to play the full interview with both of them because of technical problems and stuff. But tonight, before I go on and before the clock goes really crazy and it's already 23, the hour is over, I want to share with you these two segments of the interviews. And I will start with the interview with Abigail Campos, Nova Campos. Abby is someone that I've seen around in Leipzig, and I've met her mother on the street, and her mother said to me, My daughter is a singer as well. My daughter is a singer. And I was like, wow, beautiful. And she wanted me to meet her daughter. And eventually I met her daughter. And I had a performance some time ago, like just last month, actually, in Leipzig. And her mother was there. Abby was there. And the grandchildren were there. And it was a really amazing experience to be together with them. And then I learned more about Abigail. Abigail is a member of the Golden Voices of Gospel. She has tutored somebody really well known named André Rieu. And she also has this amazing music collective here in Leipzig called Level Up Rave. And someone who is really active in the community, someone who really does the work of humanity, being humane, being active, being part of the community in a way that really shows. And I had no idea that she is such an amazing, famous, well-known singer. I meet these human beings and I know very little about them in this moment of meeting, and little by little we get to know more about them. And this fame thing is not important to me. It never was, it never will be important to me. They were well-known, recognized human beings, and rightfully so. At some other point, it will be really amazing for you to listen to her music. Abby is ABI in the clouds on Instagram. So if you have Instagram, follow Abby, ABI, Abby in the clouds all together, and go listen to her voice and to her music. The links to all her music is there as well, her YouTube channel and all this. So here is when I met Abby at the park, and we talked a little bit about complaining about life, about other things, and what she was doing at the park at that moment. So here is this interview, and I hope you enjoy it.
1: Okay, now I met Abby at the park.
2: Hello!
1: Abby is really beautiful, we know each other. Abby does music, is organizing events, has a collective, yeah?
2: Yes.
1: What's the name of your collective?
2: The name of the collective is Level Up Rave.
1: Level Up Rave.
2: Yes.
1: Beautiful name, I love it. And it sounds really good and really beautiful. I'm
2: Thank
1: really
2: you.
1: Happy to be sitting here enjoying the music.
2: Oh.
1: And then I saw you. So. Hey Abby, for the love hour tonight, I'm exploring this different things, but also like one thing I'm exploring today is about complaints, about complaining about life, or feeling
2: yeah.
1: like talking to people complaining a lot, or dealing with stress that people complain.
2: Yeah.
1: For you, like, what is complaining for you? Do you want to talk about complaining and how is it affecting your life, and like, do you complain a lot?
2: Well, I have the feeling if I myself complain a lot, it really

0: do you deal with it? Somebody's complaining a lot. Do you try to re-energize them, or how do you deal with this? Have you been in a situation like that? I don't know.
1: I have the feeling it always depends on what the person is complaining about.
0: Yeah.
1: I always have the rule, if it's something that you can change in like less than a minute, then do it. Then we're gonna handle the problem right away. Yeah. But if it's something bigger, I just try to calm them down, being like, hey, there is nothing you can do about the situation right now. So instead of trying to focus on the negative things, try to focus on what you can do to just give yourself like a better mood.
0: Yeah, wow, that's really, really beautiful.
1: Yeah.
0: Thank you.
1: You're welcome.
0: And then another part, like, it's the Love Hour with Jacqueline Bonbon tonight, airing at 8 p.m. on Radio 1. And what does love mean to you, this universal love? And how do you feel, how do you see that you share love in your life? Like, as you go out the door every day, as you live your life, how do you feel different ways to share love?
1: I would say love for me is definitely being understood and understanding others, and not just this thing of I tell you my love language and you do it. It's about translating my love language. And I think that is super important. And I try to do the same thing for others. And a lot of talking.
0: Yeah, a lot of talking.
1: Yeah.
0: Yeah. How do you show love? Like, you're a loving person, a lovely human being. I see this. I mean, just, yeah, but how do you see yourself that you share love? Do you give something that's extra beautiful out there?
1: I have the feeling mostly by really listening to people. Like, even if I don't know them, I think always sharing like a kind word or even a compliment. Even if you don't know that person, just be like, hey, I like your outfit. And even that is already showing love to a stranger. And sometimes people really need that even though you don't know.
0: The little things.
1: Yeah, the little things matter sometimes.
0: Yeah, absolutely.
1: Yeah.
0: I would love to have you and your collective maybe at Radio Blau, and we'll do something together there too, like a program.
1: Oh, that would be super cool.
0: Live, online, you know,
1: yeah, we can try. Please, I would love you. That. I think I have your number. I can text you. Like, you can text you the Instagram page. Then we can talk about it.
0: Okay,
1: yeah.
0: This would be amazing. I'd really be happy. Thank you so much, my love.
1: Thank you,
0: really
1: my love.
0: Beautiful Saturday afternoon. Lovely to hug you. Mwah. And I love that we both are wearing...
1: Kofia, we have to.
0: We need to.
2: Hello, baby. This is
0: love,
2: so
0: love,
2: good.
0: Love, love.
1: Love to you.
3: Hey, that was Abigail. And I'm really happy that we had this moment together. And the next interview was with Tselot. Tselot is someone incredible as well. And I had the honor of just meeting her standing there. Tselot is a Berlin film director, a host, and a casting director. She has done a program for CDF called Crunch Time. She's a social commentator who travels around and who is also talking about politics. She's traveling through the east of Germany the last few weeks. And that's why she was here in Leipzig. And she's also gone through some personal things in her life with her father getting really sick. And we talked a lot about this. So here is this interview with Tselot. Tselot can be found on Instagram as well. And the name is spelled T-S-E-L-L-O-T. And she is incredibly, incredibly active and a truly also really beautiful human being that I was just happy that I approached her. I said, could I please speak with you for a few minutes? And she was so embracing and it was a very pure moment with her. Yeah. So here is Tselot.
0: I'm taking a beautiful walk, and then I met at the park Tselot. Tselot is beautiful, and she gave me a big smile, and there's a little beautiful music event happening here at the little...
4: Pavillon.
0: At the pavillon, at the park. And I'm really happy to have met you, and that you were really open and sweet, and I explained to you this idea, and I explained to you about the Love Hour, this radio program that I've been doing for a long time here in Leipzig. Always about love, always with something deep about our souls, and about our connection with the universe, connection with our souls, connection with each other. The self-love, you know, the love for ourselves, for our inner beauty, inner goodness. Things that are really important to all of us, and that I'm thankful the universe guides me as a channel, as a vessel with this.
4: So, beautiful.
0: Okay.
1: Yeah, I love it.
0: So the question that I have for you, I want to talk about this theme of like complaining. You know, like I know so many people who complain. Parts of my family complain a lot. I grew up in a complaining environment.
4: Where are your parents from?

0: grabbing Brazilians. Uh-huh. Brazilians complain a lot in general. It's yes. Like fucked up.
1: I mean, but I'm German. Everybody. I complain too, obviously.
0: So, you're German. I love that you said yeah. You're German and you complain too. Yeah. But there are different levels and kinds of complaining. Yeah. And mm-hmm. There's like, yeah. And so I want to talk about this. Like, do you complain a lot? And what do you complain about? What are your complaints? Like, what are things that you remember, like, this, that, that? And I know we complain about a lot of really silly, silly things. But yeah, what are your complaints? In life,
1: yeah, in
0: general,
1: life, yeah.
0: Yeah.
1: I think that, yeah, I think the complaint that I'm really, like, always mad about myself, that I'm complaining about it, is that it'd be literally the prayer I prayed and that I got. Uh-huh. And then I complain about the things that I prayed for, you know?
0: Really?
1: Yeah. Like, and like, but without, like, realizing it, right?
0: Because
1: we're, like,
0: yeah.
1: So, I mean, I feel like, I mean, my parents are from Ethiopia and I grew up quite poor in Germany, like not in a sense of poorness, but like in German monetary sense. I grew up poor and I grew up always very thankful for what I have and so on. But then on the other hand, I'm also very spoiled. Like, our life has been good to me, you know? I'm very, like, the moment I ask for something, I feel like I always get it, you know? And it's
0: That's really powerful. I think it's also a thing of energy, that you have such a powerful energy and a powerful soul and spirit.
1: And then it'd be like that I'm, like, getting it and I'm, like, so used to it.
0: Yeah.
1: And then I'd be complaining about that. Like, I'd be praying for this one job position and I got it.
0: Yeah.
1: And look at me, day two. I'm like, oh my God, so much work, you know what I mean? And I think it's, to some degree, it's like, definitely, it's fine, because it is,
0: this,
1: you know,
0: is
1: there's
0: healthy,
1: a lot to complain.
0: Think,
1: yeah.
0: As a matter of fact,
1: yes.
0: Yeah.
1: But then sometimes I'm like, listen, girl, like, this is, you know, check yourself a little bit. Like, in what sense, like, if you compare it to so many other things, I always believe that it can always be worse, you know? And I do need to check myself sometimes. But the things that I complain about is slow cashiers, you know, so people on the cashier, I'm like, listen, mama gotta go somewhere. And I'm like, oh my God, maybe she's also having a stressful day. What am I complaining about? Like, things I know other people in other circumstances would not complain about.
0: And I think it's really, really cool that you talk about this. I think it's a really serious, important thing, that complaining about the things that you ask for. I also, like, I recognize that in different people. I think I have to think about whether I've done this or do this, you know? But right now I can think of, like, people who get really good things. And then a few days later, they forget they got this really good thing.
1: That's what
0: I mean. Complain
1: about
0: it.
1: Or the next thing.
0: Something. The next thing.
1: The next thing.
0: Yeah, and that's also why I wanted to, like, talk about this and cover this thing, you know? And on the other side, I think, on, like, really close to complaining.
1: Yes. Sorry, I'm gonna film next to you. So, sorry, yes,
0: To complain a lot. It's gratitude, a sense of gratitude, you know? A sense of, like, really recognizing the things that you do have. So, you came from Ethiopia, you grew up really poor in Germany. I grew up really poor in Brazil. Like, I didn't, you know, traveled around different lives, guided me here and stuff. And I think, like, we've all faced a lot of hardships and stuff and a lot of pain.
1: Yeah.
0: And somehow the light keeps on shining. It needs to shine. And it's really powerful, this. So for you, what does it mean, gratitude? And how do you recognize gratitude in your life? And yeah, in all different senses, like, gratitude exists so beautifully. In the air, you know, like, grateful for the air, grateful for...
1: Yeah, I think... That's so crazy, because I've never really thought in detail about it, like, calling it out as in, like, complaining and gratitude, you know? Like, but it's, like, patterns that I recognized. So there had something significant has happened to my father's health. Like, he had a stroke 4 months ago.
0: Okay.
1: And I felt like, before that, like, my life, I was... Not just complain, but not always on to the next, you know what I mean? Like, it's the minute I get something, I'm already on the next thing, you know? So it's like complaining about things that I don't have yet. Meanwhile, the things that I prayed for to get now, I got. So why can I not just be in the moment for a second?
0: The moment.
1: Exactly.
0: Yeah.
1: And always on the next one. So you'd be complaining, why is the next one not here, you know? So it was just very in a state of... like wrong priorities and wrong positioning, I don't know. And then the thing with my dad happened like 4 months ago. And it put everything into perspective, you know, like it was like how the little thing, which is like just breathing and being yourself and like having your mind and being able to talk, which is so normal to us, right?
0: Yeah,
1: but
0: yeah.
1: It's not, you know, like
0: exactly, yeah.
1: It's really not, you know, we don't really understand the depth to it and the how crazy and amazing it is that you and I can stand here and are like healthy in that sense, you know? So it's the biggest thing, and yet it's something I'm not like daily aware of, you know? And then you're aware of it when somebody you love is going through this and doesn't have it anymore, and you're like, oh wait.
0: Yeah.
1: You know, we're like, I don't care about any other shit, you know? This is the simplest thing that is actually not that simple, is something that most of us can and have. Should be grateful for.
0: Yeah,
1: you know?
0: Yeah, super grateful. Yeah, I wow, this is amazing. You're so beautifully deep and pure. Like, and I mean this. Like, it's really an extra gift to meet you and to hear the things you're expressing, because it's truly true to how I feel. Also, like, I'm a kind of a human being who appreciates the earth, the trees, the tiny little things. I'm crazy about life. I love life. I'm like something I think that I took after my father and my father's soul, whatever. My father loved life. And I have this in me, and it's really there all the time. And it constantly reminds me that, yeah, for example, yeah, somebody that you love gets sick and really sick with something serious.
1: Yeah.
0: And it's so unexpected and it's so hurtful. I cried a lot when I heard about something about a friend recently, and I was like, wow, this is so heartbreaking, you know. It's always some, you know, it's no matter if it's a good person or not a good person, but getting sick and all this stuff is so painful.
1: Very painful.
0: It's an experience that you don't wish upon anyone, and
1: no
0: all
1: one.
0: These things.
1: Yes.
0: And we take so all of this for granted, as you
1: very
0: said, in
1: much.
0: A way. We take this so, yeah, we take it like it's gonna be there every day. And that's no. something also, like, how do you like manage to live your day-to-day life, like, remembering that, like, this moment is so precious. And this is for you, like, yeah, this question, like, do you think a lot about this moment, like, right here, the two of us stand here, and friends of yours are waiting for you there?
1: Oh, I don't know anyone here.
0: Oh, okay. I thought you did.
1: Yeah, I'm literally, for the first time in Leipzig. I had a job from Berlin.
0: Okay.
1: And I had a job yesterday in Leipzig, and then I was like, oh, let me take the day off and be here. And I'm, taking the train at some point back home to Berlin.
0: It's a beautiful gift that you stayed here and that I got to meet you.
1: I mean, the question is, like, if I take every, like, the moment of the present, and again, to be honest, if the thing with my dad did not have if it didn't happen, I think I'm a person that has a very hard time of being in the present, because I was, again, I grew up poor and so on, and that just in general, my upbringing was always worried about tomorrow.
0: Yeah,
1: so
0: yeah.
1: This feeling of, yeah, now is cool, but what about tomorrow? It's so deeply engraved, you know? Because I'm like, I don't know, I don't have safety nets. Like, so just, not just financially, but then everything in my life turned into this, what's tomorrow? What's tomorrow? And then never being in the now. And it's something that I really have been fighting for so long, and I try, you know? And it'd be like, okay, I'll be in the moment with you now, but then I can be in the right now, but like not in the today. You know, I can do the little moment, but not in general today as a whole, because then I'm already thinking about tomorrow.
0: Yeah. And so, the little moment is a step.
1: You have to try
0: to start looking maybe at the little moments, each little moment as a little step in this thing of being present.
1: Or, yeah, you know, 100%, 100%. But then again, after this big event, I guess, with my dad, I'm like hyper aware.
0: Yeah.
1: I'm at this point. I'm hyper aware. I'm like, this is all we got. Like, the now is all we got. Like, I don't know nothing about tomorrow.
0: Yeah.
1: I really don't.
0: We have a story with my father. Also, my father died at 68 in Brazil.
1: My dad is 68. Yeah.
0: Yeah, and it was so traumatic. Yeah. He was so full of life, so healthy, and all these things. And also, really close to us. Like, he was a balancing force in the family and all these things. So I can really understand. I let you go.
1: I
0: want to ask
1: you
0: one more question. Like, it's a two-sided question, but it's the same question, essentially. Like, what do you think about love? Like, the soul love, about love, like a deeper universal love. What does this mean to you? And as you live your life, how do you see yourself? Because it's really good to look at yourself. How you transmit love, how you share goodness. What do you do in your life to bring a little extra something?
1: Yeah.
0: The world.
1: Yeah.
0: Which I think you do a lot,
1: Such an interesting question, like, especially the first part, because I'm quite, like, I grew up with a Christian faith, and I very much practice it. So for me, God is love and love is good, you know, so it's like it's the highest form of anything. Like I think this is all we have, like to our core. And I do believe that even the most evil person has felt love or loved, or like, you know what I mean? Like, I think this is deeply enrooted in humankind. Like, I don't think it's something,
0: so
1: you know?
0: Fully with this.
1: Yeah, like it is, people have, like it is, it might not have the space to be there anymore because, the you know, people have seen shit, you know, and been harmed, or you know what I mean? But I do believe like even the worst person you know might love his mother or someone, like, or has, like, you know,
0: has
1: some for
0: inside.
1: Anything,
0: has
1: anything
0: something.
1: Has love inside, you know?
0: Yeah.
1: So, I think it is the beginning and the end, like, it is everything to me, you know? And the way I practice it, I've been very privileged to come out of a household that is very loving. And I realized that, because I thought that is normal, and then I realized once I got older, when I talked to the people, exactly, with my friends, and then I'm like, wait, your parents would not give their life to you? Like, again, we didn't have much, but I'm an only child also, like, my parents love me so much, it's sickening sometimes, it's so much,
0: beautiful.
1: You know? So I think it's, and very much loving other people as well, so to me, I love to talk to people. Like what you did, this is my everyday life. Like not to be like asking them all questions or something, but I make sure that I have interactions with people every day. So it's like, it might be because I'm a freelancer, like it might be days where I don't see friends, I'm working on myself, like on my own, but there is at least 10 interactions with other people where I'm like, you know what, your top is beautiful.
0: Yeah.
1: Or the barista is making like amazing shapes. I'm like, good job. Like, I love the shape. Thank you so much. This makes my day. You know, like, just like little interactions. I show this gratitude. And I believe that we are communal species and we don't have to all hang out together all the time. But like, we do need these interactions with other people to not feel like lonely, you know?
0: Yeah.
1: To have this feeling of, I can do shit alone, but I'm not lonely because I am like, I legit am connected with everyone.
0: I love you. Thank you so much.
1: Of course.
0: So beautiful. If I just met you, I say these words. I love you because when I say I love you to someone I never met, it's the love of the soul. My soul sees this beauty in you
1: and
0: loves
1: you
0: for this.
1: Thank you.
0: Thank you so much.
2: Thank you so much, Salot and Abby, for taking the time to speak with me. I think it's really crazy in our current world, and I think the world has always been really, really painful and difficult, and lots of human beings have been suffering while we were distracted, while we were not paying attention, while we were not taught to care or shown to care for others and to really take their pain as our pain. And so I think it's also really important to put our complaints on check, to realize the vitality of life, the beauty of life, the importance of life, and to do all we can and to live in a truly pure gratitude. Yeah. So I am really thankful for these moments with both of them. And I want to share with you that in the last few weeks, I was sick. I had some really difficult relationship problem with a few friends. And these things shook me up so much and they taught me so much. And they came at a moment, I think, when I needed it, because I've been really, really sad and I've been really destroyed inside about the world and what can I do? What is my part? How can I help? How can I do anything besides going to demonstrations, besides educating my friends, besides doing all the things that I already do that feel really tiny because the violence that the world is facing is so gigantic and it requires all of us to be present and to really, really unite. There's been no moment, I think, in humanity in recent history where we are more united and more aware of what's going on, but where we need to be so much more united and stop the world so that we can demand, so we can make the things that need to happen, happen. Less violence, less proliferation of weapons, less wars, to end all these horrific things that are happening. So in this process of going through all these things, I had this little book called Siddhartha at home It's a short little book by Hermann Hesse. I had never read it, and I began to read it. I decided also to stop drinking alcohol and to stop smoking weed or tobacco and to really cleanse myself. And it was not a forced decision at all. It was a very pure decision. And little by little, things started to fall into place. And I'm paying attention so much more and so much more clearly to all the things in my life, to the human beings in my life, to the people that I encounter, to the things I've done. I have zero regrets. Every moment of my life has been a path, a direction to exactly where I'm sitting right now. Being the human being that I am, everything contributes to us being who we are in the moment that we're living right now. And I treasure this gift of life so much, and I'm paying attention. And the world is facing such horrific violence. Palestine still suffers every single day, every day more. Iran gets bombarded constantly. Yemen has suffered for 10 years or so or more. Iraq has suffered. Syria is suffering. Human beings are being butchered, destroyed in the most horrific ways. And so I want us to pay more attention. I want us to be more active. I want us to truly unite and to find the beauty of the force inside of us. That's the force of love, the power of love, the light of love, the energy of love. Because I know that when we energize love, when we energize goodness, when we energize the opposite of everything that's happening right now, we can start to really heal the world. And this is happening to some extent, to some level. So I recommend you read something that enriches you. Like, pick up Siddhartha, take a look at this little book, and take what touches you. Take what you go, oh my, I really, really needed to read this, just to realize this. Like with everything in life, with every teaching, everything that comes along your way, with every friend that teaches you something, wants to show you something, pick up only what is good energy. Pick up only what is humane, what is kind, what is love, what is goodness. Please, please, please. And I've been so blessed with this quote-unquote sobriety thing. I don't know, there's no other word to call this, but I practiced yoga for the first time 2 days ago on Sunday. And I was able to do 1.5 hours of really strong yoga. And in the middle of it, in different parts of it, my body began to shake, and I just cried and I cried and I cried. This cry of elation, of joy, of gratitude, of connection. I couldn't even look at my eyes in the mirror because it was such a powerful feeling. I had to really step back, and sometimes I had to stop doing a pose and cry on the mat and then stand up and continue. I wish this for everyone. I wish you to begin meditation, to learn meditation, to know it's just you sitting quietly with your soul, and to do yoga, to know it's just a few stretches. Stretch your body, open up your body, open up your mind, open up your soul, and you will see how your life will transform, how your life will slowly be like this creature that has so much beauty and power inside, that is open up and opening up. And this opening up will never, ever, ever stop. It's you are becoming your soul, you are becoming light. You are going on this journey that we're here for, which is to be love, to be light, to be soul. I wrote this, and I will read this text to you. I think I'm looking at the clock a little too much because the clock goes, and I don't want it to go so fast, but it goes fast. And so I wrote this, and it's also something, the word kept coming up to me in the morning, the early, early hours of the morning, unexist thing, these true words. And you listen to this text and you take what helps you, and you think about all life. You think what you think, and you feel what you feel. But I needed to write this and to express this. And it goes like this: unexist thing, which is not in me, in her, in him, in them, in us. Unexist thing that is not in our humanity, thing that does not let live the apple or the orange nor the olive trees, unexist thing that is not the sacred tree of life. Unexist, unexist, unexist, thing that honors not, cherishes not, nourishes not, life. Be not real, be not a dream, be not an illusion nor nightmare, be not a thing in me, in her, in him, in all, unexist. We come here with love. We are made of love. We carry the memory. If there was a chip inside of us, if there is something like this mechanical inside of us, it would be a chip of love. The only and the most pure memory inside every single living creature is love. And with that, I will give you a song by the beautiful Marvin Gaye. Marvin Gaye was nicknamed Jackie, and I'm really happy to know that because I love Marvin Gaye and because I think art and music are saving graces also for us in these days of transformation, in these days where we need to remember that there is a lot of beauty, there's a lot of love, and that life is truly beautiful. Pardon me, sorry, wrong click. Here we go.
3: Oh, mercy.
2: Thank you for listening to the Love Hour. Thank you for being here together on this amazing, beautiful planet. Don't forget your humanity. Don't forget that you are divine. You are divine creation, an infinite creation. Nothing ever dies.

0: Thank you so much to all the heroes out there doing the work so we know what's happening around the world. You are seen, you are appreciated, you are loved. To Leila Salim Leal, to Leila Hegazi, to Courtney Bono, you are loved. Jackie loves you, the world loves you. You are all in Lebanon facing incredible danger and telling us what is happening. You are loved. Your souls are connected with our souls. We see you.
1: What about this overcrowded land? How much more abuse from men can she stand there?

you are. Thank you for listening. There will be more about Munir Bashir next time I'm here. I will play more of his beautiful music, playing the oud. And I'm really, really thankful for tonight and thankful for you being here on this earth together with me. This is the Love Hour on Radio Blau.

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The name of this program is Continental Subway. My name is David, here with you on another Thursday for a three-hour tour of the world, that is. In the second half of the second hour into the third hour, we'll be heading to our random road for the 214th time, with four African countries left on the list, all African, as we've ventured to 213 other countries and entities around the world with those four left. And we'll get there in about an hour and a half, or a little less. And soon we'll be heading to the Rowd Folk Song Index, but we started the show in Wales with a bit of a train track, a train song to get us on board. It was Dewch ar y Tren, or Come Aboard the Train, by Meic Stevens with the band Bara Menin back in 1968. Then we heard a Yugoslav group, ABC, but with Russian titles, since it was, for some reason, and I still haven't figured it out, all their stuff at the in that era were was put out in the Soviet Union with all the track information in Russian on some of the, if you look, go to Discogs, there are all kinds of versions, some with Latvian translations. I have yet to find one in Serbian or Serbo-Croatian of the era. So I'll give you the Russian title, Prosti što ja ljubil tebya, or Sorry That I Loved You. That was the title from the album Waterloo, or Waterloo, from 1975, although the album also has a bunch of other names as well. A Waterloo cover, yes, an ABBA cover, is the first track on the album. In English, I should add, not a fun one in Serbo-Croatian or Russian or something else, but just a kind of funky one in English. After that, two proper Russian songs of the era. It was Alexander Dolsky with Sentabr Dozhdi, or September Rain. Sentabr Dozhdi, with from basically an album, more or less self-titled album, the songs of Alexander Dolsky, Pesni Alexandra Dolskova, from 1979. And that last one, another summer song. Usually we hear at the end of summer, Alla Pugachova's Das Svidanya Lieta. But today, since it's still quite summerly, with a bit of September rain in between, we heard Zvezdnaya Lieta, or Starry Summer. And that was from her 1980 album, Podnimis nad Svetoy, or Svetoy. I don't know how to translate, something like Beyond All the Mess of Life, or something like that. Maybe someone else can give us a better version of that. Anyhow, that was our opening set, bringing us into the range of our Rowd Folk Song Index. It's the index number 379. This one is known either as Green Broom or Green Brooms. You can call it one or two titles as you prefer. And we'll start with Paul Marx back in 1968. This was live at the Christchurch Folk Club, 1968, an album released just 3 years ago in 2022. Don't know if there were any releases of this before that. But yeah, that's what we'll hear to start. Then another version from the 80s, and three more recent ones. And yes, in about an hour and some odd minutes or so, or whatever, we'll get into the random road. Will it be? Yes, thanks to Handy Haversack for posting the ever-dwindling list of countries down to four. Three neighboring countries in North Africa, in fact, Egypt, Libya, and Tunisia, all in a row. North Africa could be one of those, for some reason, left over after all the other countries were randomly chosen. Or the Comoro Islands off the coast of East Africa, southeastern Africa. So those are our four possibilities. We're going to one of those very soon, but for now it is
Off to the Green Brooms. It's Paul Marx with his version. This was from 1968.

And there we had five versions of Green Broom, or Green Brooms. Either way, same song, but rather different version, starting with the very folk song, folk singery version of the New Zealand-Australian singer Paul Mox, originally from New Zealand, but off for a long time in Australia, with Green Brooms, and that was live at the Christchurch Folk Club, 1968. Thus in New Zealand, and released as that album, Live at the Christchurch Folk Club 1968, in 2022. Took them a while, although I don't know, maybe there was an earlier release that I didn't happen to stumble across. After that, it was Mark T. and the Brick Bats with their kind of 80s infused version of Green Brooms, Middle East to Midwest Reloaded, the album from 1986. Then we had an Irish version by Danu, it was Green Brooms, with that bit at the end called The Humours of Kilclocha, and that was from the album Think Before You Think, from the year 2000. Very good advice. Think before you think. Not just before you speak, but don't even think before thinking, something like that. Then it was Rachel McShane and the Cartographers with Green Broom, from the 2018 release, When All Is Still. And that last one was, of course, Martin Carthy with Warderson Carthy, back in 2013. Their Green Broom provided on the album Fishes and Fine Yellow Sand. And that was our excursion into the Roud Folk Song Index, covering Roud number 379. As we move our way forward and upward, in about an hour we'll be into the Random Road segment for the 214th time. By means of reminder, there are just four left on the list. Yes, if you're new to this shtick, if you're new to this mammoth project, that's what it is, really. We've already covered 213 countries and large country-style territories like Greenland Guernsey recently. And yes, we've been to 213 of them. Each week, I use a number randomizer to select the next week's destination, then provide that music or prepare that music for that week and during the week before the show. And yes, for the 214th time, we'll be doing this in about an hour or so. And all four remaining countries on the list are located in Africa. Guernsey was the last one that was not in Africa. And yes, three are in North Africa, Libya, Egypt, and Tunisia. And one is off the coast of East Africa, the Comoro Islands, the Comoros, or Union of the Comoros. So yes, those are our remaining destinations. And one of them was randomly selected by my randomizer last week. And I will present to you in about an hour or so. But before that, let's hear some other stuff. Beginning with the Italian singer Gian Gilberto Monti, here featuring Marisa Sania. This one is called Que Piccoli Niente, or the French title C'est Petit Rien, The Little Nothings, These Little Nothings, C'est Petit Rien. And the album that this was taken from was called Maledette Canzoni from 2006. After that, other musics, a few longer tracks this time. And even one from Guernsey, yes. We've got one left over from last week's Random Road that I'll put in there. A long one that I cut for time in order to not cut three or four other tracks. So let's get there now. This is first Gian Gilberto Monti and Marisa Sania with Que Piccoli Niente.

I pledge allegiance to myself. Food, shelter, and health. Let me find a beach full of seashells to sell. Put your oxygen mask on first before you offer me help. I've got receipts made of scar tissue. Got the

the purpose. That's when I started to hallucinate, trying to touch the surface and recuperate. You should have seen the look on my face when I was losing my faith. Y'all got me feeling hesitation, embarrassment. I might be the last generation of grandparents. I know that I've been fortunate for all the opportunities.